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0: Because he loves you.
1: It is of the Lord's mercies that we are not consumed, because his compassions fail not.
2: They are new every morning. Great is thy faithfulness.
1: The Lord is my portion, saith my soul. Therefore will I hope in him.
3: The Lord is good unto them that wait for him, to the soul that seeketh him.
4: It is good that a man should both hope and quietly wait for the salvation of the Lord.

0: Faithful is he that calleth you, who also will do it.
1: The Lord is faithful. He shall establish you
0: and keep you from evil.

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Ephesians 4:32 tells us, "And be ye kind one to another, tender-hearted, forgiving one another, even as God for Christ's sake hath forgiven you."

0: We killing time!
1: We all have to work to make sure that God alone has first place in our lives. He alone deserves our worship.

0: Hi, this is Chris. Welcome to Adventures in Odyssey.
1: Hi, this is Connie Kendall. And I'd like you to join us for a time of wonder and excitement and all kinds of other fun stuff. Are you ready? Well, let's go for another Adventure in Odyssey. How's that? Did I say it right?
2: Have you ever heard of a man named Mark Herring?
3: What?
1: Do you mean he's going to put Wit's End in his book?
2: Well, he might.
4: My brand new pear tree's ruined.
1: Oh,

0: So you're telling me that World War I never happened?
1: World War I, II, the Civil War, you name it, it's a lie.
0: That's ridiculous, Jared.
1: Prove it!
0: We went on vacation to Virginia last year. There's all sorts of Civil War monuments.
1: Oh, yes. Brilliant scheme that was. All of them built in 1986.
0: What? Who built them?
1: Adults. In 1984, the president got on TV. He said, "Children are getting smarter and smarter, and soon they'll be smarter than us. So from now on, we'll teach them lies." And everybody thought it was a great idea, and they've been teaching kids wrong stuff ever since.
0: You're a psycho.
1: It's true.
0: You're a sad little boy.
1: And you're just as ignorant as the rest of the youth of America.
0: Are you calling me ignorant?
1: That's what I said.
0: You're calling me ignorant?
1: Yeah, if you can't see what's going on.
0: That's it. Why do I listen to you? Just go away.
1: Sarah, think about it.
0: Stop following me.
1: Just listen for a second.
0: Connie, will you please get this psycho away from me?
2: Jared, stop picking on her.
1: I'm not picking on her. I'm trying to reason with her.
2: You know, maybe you two should just spend some time on opposite ends of the shop. You've been arguing all morning.
1: Discussing.
2: Whatever. You're giving me a headache.
3: Look, you need some aspirin?
2: No, I'll be okay.
0: Mr. Whitaker,
3: huh?
0: Did the Civil War actually happen?
1: Oh, good thinking. Ask an adult.
0: Are you saying Mr. Whitaker would lie?
1: If he doesn't, he'll be thrown in jail, Sarah. You'd lie, too.
3: What on earth are you talking about?
2: Don't pay attention to them. They've been arguing like this all morning.
3: I'm sorry I missed it.
2: Don't be. Hey, where have you been anyway?
3: Oh, upstairs on the phone. I had an interesting conversation with someone. Have you ever heard of a man named Mark Herring?
1: Sounds familiar.
3: Well, about 6 weeks ago, he set off on a trip across the country on a bicycle.
2: Oh, yeah, that's right.
3: Yeah, he plans to cross the entire continental U.S., and he'll stop and meet people along the way.
2: For a book?
3: Yeah, right. He's calling it Handlebars Across America.
2: So he's the one you were on the phone with?
3: Well, actually, an associate of his.
1: So you really think he's doing it?
3: Doing what?
1: Riding a bicycle that far.
3: Yeah, it appears he's trying to.
1: No, I mean, don't you think it's probably a scam? Who does this? Rides a bike across the country. What if there's a thunderstorm?
3: Well, I imagine he takes shelter when he needs to.
1: I'll tell you what he does. After he bikes through the city, he rides the next 100 miles in an air-conditioned camper until he gets into the next city. Everybody thinks he's out there working and sweating when he's really sitting on an exercise bike in a camper while he watches TV and eats Fig Bars.
0: You see what I have to listen to?
1: It's all staged, just like when they faked that whole moon landing thing. Which is another conversation for another time.
2: So, Whit, why did this guy call you?
3: Oh, because he's coming through Odyssey tomorrow.

0: when he heard about Wits End. He wanted to know if he could stop by and see the place.
1: Cool.
2: Do you mean he's going to put Wits End in his book?
0: Oh, he might.
2: That is so great. We could get national exposure. Uh-huh.
1: You think he'd want to interview me?
3: He wants to write about America, not Mars.
2: There will be people all over the country coming in here.
0: Well, that's if he decides to put us in the book.
2: Oh, he will. I know he will. We just have to give him the royal treatment.
0: Connie.
2: We'll be the nicest, friendliest people he's ever met.
1: Can I help?
2: No. I mean, yes, but... Okay, you can be here, but you and Sarah have to be on your best behavior, understand?
3: Yeah.
1: Sure.
0: I don't think it's necessary to actually prepare for this.
2: I'm just setting some ground rules. Listen, you two, no fighting, no arguing. No conspiracy theories, or you've had it, okay?
3: Got it.
1: Got it, as long as I get to ask him a few key questions.
2: No questions.
1: Nothing like that, Connie. Just questions about the book and the bike and the fig bars.
2: No fig bars!
1: I'll be good.
2: Why am I not comforted by this?

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1: Hi, Candy. I need you to do something for me.
0: Candy has plans to use Bridget's connection to Renee.
1: You want to bond with her, right? You should definitely ask her to be your mentor.
2: Isn't that a little manipulative?
1: If you're doing it right.
2: You said you were looking for volunteers for a fundraiser?
3: I am.
0: How will Bridget navigate these tricky relationships? Find out now, only on the Adventures in Odyssey Club.
4: So the guy's coming to Wits End tomorrow. You ought to come with me. Go fish.
5: You don't have any eights.
4: Not a one.
5: Are you sure?
4: Wish I could help you, Cody.
5: But you just took my eights a couple turns ago.
4: Oh, well, maybe I have one.
5: One?
4: Or two. Oh yeah, here's one more.
5: Thanks.
4: I'm sick of this game. Let's do something else.
5: Like what?
4: Watch TV or harass your dog or play catch or something.
5: Oh man!
4: What?
5: I forgot about the dog.
4: What about him?
5: I left him alone in the backyard.
4: So?
5: So I'm not allowed to do that. I can't leave him unchained because he digs up Mom's flowers.
4: It's been an hour since we left him. He could have dug up the whole neighborhood by now.
5: I know.
6: Rambo! Here, dog! Rambo!
5: I don't see him.
4: Maybe he's under the deck.
5: Gotta be. It doesn't look like he got in. Uh-oh.
4: What?
5: The gate's open. I left the gate open. He could be anywhere.
4: If he's anything like my dog, he's in the Bahamas by now.
6: Rambo! Here, boy!
4: Wait! I heard something.
5: It came from my neighbor's backyard. Rambo? Oh, man.
4: Did he do that?
5: Oh, I think so. It's ruined! My neighbor's new pear tree! Oh, he just planted it last week. Rambo, come here! Bad dog!
4: A dog that bites trees in half!
5: I'm in so much trouble.
4: Doesn't look like your neighbor's at home, though.
5: I'm dead.
4: Maybe he won't notice.
5: Yeah, and maybe he won't notice I've run off to Mexico, either.
7: Okay, we have a nice crowd here. Thanks for coming, everybody. This'll look good with a lot of kids around. All right, first of all, let's go over some rules. Number one. At all times, look like you're having fun, and you're learning something. Also, there'll be no fighting, arguing, insulting, teasing, gossiping, running, spilling, shouting, spitting, burping, or engaging in any kind of horseplay for the rest of the day. Okay, so more specific rules. If you're in the Bible room, no using the harp in the David display as a slingshot. Along those same lines, no eating the manna in the Moses display. It's cardboard, Dwayne. The proper way to eat an ice cream cone is from the top down. If he asks you to name some interesting memories, please do not mention Eugene's attempt to develop a more nutritious menu last week. I don't want the whole country to think that we serve green bean or radish flavored ice cream on a regular basis. Got that? Okay, let's get to our assignments. I have a map here of Wits End. I need a group of kids in each of the following areas: the Bible room, the library, the front counter, the eating area, and the imagination station. Now, I gave you all slips of paper on the way in. Check your slip to see what area you'll be covering. We need people in all places so that he can get a good look at people in action doing all the different and fun activities.
8: Oh, hi, everyone. What's going on here?
7: I'm preparing them for Mark Herring.
8: Why?
7: So we can make a good impression.
8: What's this? Assigned areas? Connie, I think you're overdoing this.
7: Is that him?
9: Is there a Mr. Whitaker here? Needs an electrician?
7: Oh.
8: Yeah, right here.
7: Okay, everybody get in your places. He could be here any minute.
8: Connie, I think he'd rather see the real Wits End.
7: This is the real Wits End, Whit. I'm just, decorating it up a bit.
8: Huh.
9: Are you Mr. Whitaker?
8: Yeah. The lights through the room here have been dimming whenever I turn on the dishwasher. I'm concerned that they're... Excuse me?
7: Fixing the lights, I see. So you want the place to be perfect, too. I'm not overdoing it. I was going to change the air filter in the furnace. I'll be right back.
8: Okay, it's right this way.
3: Oh, thank you.
5: Hi, Mr. Walton.
10: Yeah, hi, Cody.
5: Time to face the music. Mr. Walton?
10: What do I have to do? Get armed guards?
5: I just wanted to say...
10: Look at this. It's ruined. My brand new pear tree is ruined.
5: About that...
10: I did everything the book said.
5: Yeah, well...
10: I hung up that smelly thing in the back. The book said right there in black and white, deer won't go anywhere near that scent.
5: Deer?
10: Yeah, they got in my yard again. Tore up my pear tree. Left me alone for a few months. Now I guess they're back. Things live in the woods. Don't they have enough of their own trees?
5: So you're saying deer did this?
10: That's right.
5: They've done this before?
10: Oh, yeah, never like this, but yes.
5: Oh, that's too bad.
10: They're smarter than you think, you know that? I don't trust them.
5: Yeah, neither do I.
4: So forget about it. He thinks the deer did it. Let him think that. What's the problem? Come on, I want to go to Wits End. The bicycle guy's supposed to be there.
5: I still feel guilty.
4: You act like you were the one who chewed on the tree.
5: No, but I'm responsible. Mom and Dad put me in charge of the dog, and I blew it.
4: Why do you have to make everything so complicated? Here, you got us scot-free. Nobody would ever know. Not your neighbor, not your parents, not anybody but me, you, and Rambo. Can't you just let it go?
5: I don't think so.
4: I'll tell you what. You feel guilty? I have a plan. Here's what to do. How much money you got?
5: About $30.
4: Slip it to him without him seeing you. That way, you've made good, and he never knows you did bad.
5: What do you mean? Like, slip it under his door?
4: No, he gets suspicious. You gotta be sneakier. Let me think. I know. Do you have a computer?
5: My dad's.
4: Can you get it working?
5: Yeah, he lets me use it all the time.
4: Laser printer?
5: Yeah.
4: Good, let's go. Hey, looks pretty official, huh?
5: Sure does.
4: Read it to me.
5: Okay. Dear Mr. Walton, congratulations. Your name has been selected as our grand prize winner in the Best Lawn Decorations and Odyssey Sweepstakes. Our prize officials drove down your street last week and noticed your lovely yard. We especially liked the mailbox shaped as a squeegee bucket. For having such an attractive yard, you have won a $30 gift certificate from Joe's Nursery for you to use on your yard in any way you would like to. Congratulations and enjoy your gift.
4: Pretty good, huh?
5: It's great. I'd think it was real myself if I hadn't typed it in.
4: Yeah, we get this kind of stuff at home all the time. So now all you gotta do is go down to Joe's Nursery, buy the gift certificate, put it in an envelope, stick it in his mailbox, and that's it.
5: This could really work.
4: Of course it will, and you're home free. No more guilt, and still, nobody knows you did it.
5: I guess not.
4: Now can we go to Wits End?
5: Okay.
4: Come on!
5: Be right there. Home free.
7: Okay, now, let's do it one more time from the top.
3: Pardon me, I think there might be a severed wire up in this ceiling. You mind if I stand on the counter right here?
7: Okay, but could you just please make it fast?
3: Oh, yeah, sure. Yeah.
7: Okay, from the top, and try not to look at your scripts. Sarah, you start.
11: Okay. So, Jared, you want to use the imagination station?
4: No thanks, Sarah.
5: How about using some of the interactive displays in the Bible room?
4: No thanks, Cody.
11: Go into the theater, raid the costume room, and put on a play?
4: No.
5: Why not?
4: I don't have any money to do those things.
11: Oh, but Jared, those things don't cost money. Here at Wits End, they're free.
4: Really?
11: Sure, you want to come?
4: I sure do.
7: Good. Okay, then you get up and go. And, I know. Why don't you all put your arms around each other?
12: What?
7: So he'll know we're all friends here.
11: No way. What if he takes a picture? Can you imagine what'll happen to me? A book with a picture of me touching Jared?
7: Never mind. I guess it's a little corny anyway. All right, let's do it again. Back to your seats.
12: Yeah, whatever.
8: Connie?
7: Yeah, Whit?
8: Have you seen the... Oh, there you are.
3: Are you looking for me?
8: Yeah, I was going to tell you we've had some fuses blow out recently. It just seems a little odd that so many would go out around the same time.
3: Well, I'll check it out in a bit.
8: Okay, thanks.
7: Okay, now, Jared, that was great, but one thing. When you say you don't have any money for anything, try to look a little more depressed.
12: Okay.
7: Great. All right, let's take it from the top, and no scripts at all this time.
8: What's going on now, Connie?
7: Oh, we're just preparing a little something for when Mark Herring gets here.
8: You're performing a sketch for him?
7: Well, not exactly. He's not going to know it's a sketch.
8: You want him to think it's real?
7: Right. What's wrong?
8: Well, don't you think you're taking all of this a little bit too far? Assignments, sketches.
7: Well, don't you want to make a good impression?
8: I think Wit's End on a normal day makes a good impression. I certainly don't want him to get a false impression.
7: Well, yeah, but... I mean, you know what happens here sometimes. Kids fighting, bickering. Do you want that to be in his book?
8: Well, no, but the mere fact that we feel like we have to hide who we really are is what bothers me.
7: Well, we're not really hiding anything. We're just making sure we're on our best behavior.
8: But my question is, why? Why are we working so hard to impress this man?
7: Because he's a celebrity. He's writing a book. You're leading up to something, aren't you?
8: Well, I'm only wondering why we aren't always good. Why aren't we always friends, not arguing, following the rules?
7: Be realistic, Whit.
8: Connie, that's my point. You're working hard to impress this man who'll be here for one day. And God is always with us. Shouldn't we be so intent on trying to impress him instead of worrying about what one man thinks or even the people who read his book? What about God, who sees every move we make? Why aren't we all working harder to be on our best behavior for him? Well, just something to think about. Now, if you'll excuse me, I have to go see to the train set.
7: Maybe we should skip the play, huh?
11: Yeah, it doesn't seem like such a good idea anymore.
4: He's not coming anyway. He's probably heard about me, and he's scared the whole Capper thing will get out.
11: You want to go to the Bible room?
4: Sure. Cody? Cody!
1: What?
4: What's the matter?
1: Nothing. I'm just thinking about this God is watching every move we make thing.
4: What do you mean?
1: I'm going to turn myself in.
4: Wait a minute, wait! You mean you're going to tell your neighbor what really happened?
1: I think I have to.
4: Why?
1: You heard what Mr. Whitaker said. God is watching every move we make. I'm not getting away with anything. God knows what I did.
4: But you already made up for it.
1: No, I fixed the problem, but I didn't make it right. Giving him the money I did for myself, this I'm doing for God.
13: Want to contact us about the episodes you're hearing? 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We always love hearing from you.
14: Well, hi there, Cody.
4: Hi, Mr. Walton. There's something I need to tell you.
14: Okay.
4: About your tree.
14: Mm-hmm.
4: The deer didn't do it. My dog did. I've forgotten left him in the backyard alone. The gate was open.
14: Is that right?
4: By the time I found him, he had already bitten through your tree. You got something in the mail today. Hopefully that'll help pay for your trouble. But I wanted to tell you myself.
14: Well, thank you, Cody. I appreciate your telling me. I suppose it wasn't the easiest thing in the world for you to do.
4: If I need to pay you more money, let me know. I'm sorry, Mr. Walton.
14: Oh, that's it. Oh, hold on a second, Cody. One thing. Here, I got some mail of yours today. It's addressed to you.
4: It looks important.
14: Yeah, it could be.
4: Dear Cody, congratulations. You are our grand prize winner in the most mischievous dog in Odyssey contest. Enclosed is your $30 prize. Buy yourself a nice leash or something. You did this.
14: Yeah, just a little humor there with a leash bit, you see.
4: You knew. How?
14: Well, the envelope, for one. Barney Walton? My name is Bernard, you know. You're the only one I know who thinks my name is Barney.
4: Sorry.
14: No, that's okay. And by the way, thank you for the money. But I like the apology better.
7: I can't believe he never came.
8: Well, I told you not to get your hopes up, Connie.
4: Maybe he'll come tomorrow.
7: No, he probably has to keep moving, what with the whole country to cross and all.
8: Well, it's about time to close up here. Let's see, are you finished with that shake, Sarah?
11: Yeah.
7: Oh, wait a minute, that electrician's still here. Do you want me to tell him we're closing?
8: Well, actually, here he comes now.
9: Well, looks like everything checks out.
8: Okay, good. Thanks, Mark.
7: Mark? Wait a minute, are you... Whit, did you...
9: It's nice to meet you, Connie. I'm Mark Herring.
7: You were here all the time?
4: Why'd you dress up?
8: Well, actually, that was my fault. Once I got the hint of the production you were preparing, I called and told him he should probably just come in a costume so that he could see Wit's End as it really is.
9: And that I did. Nice place you got here, Mr. Whitaker.
8: Oh, thank you.
4: But you said he was an electrician.
9: I am an electrician. When I'm not writing books.
11: So you're going to write about us?
9: I'm not sure. It is an interesting place. There is one thing I would like to ask, though.
7: What's that?
9: Well, someone is spreading the rumor that I'm not really biking across the country. Something about riding in campers and eating fig bars. Any idea who that might be?
8: Jared?
4: Well, someone has to be the bastion of truth in this world. If it falls to me, I'm okay with that. You're what? Late 40s, early 50s?
9: And?
4: I suppose you'll deny any knowledge of the 1984 conspiracy to make kids dumb.
11: Oh, brother.
7: Could you maybe not mention Wit's End when you're right?
4: See, I read all about this in a book I checked out in the library. It's a chapter between the Elvis cover-up and where the government has stashed the Ark of the Covenant. You can't fool me. I'm wise to you.
9: You're referring to the book What Your Kids Want to Know, But You Better Not Tell Them.
4: Yeah, you heard of it?
9: You could say so. I wrote it.
4: You don't say! Yeah, I thought your name sounded familiar.
9: Have you heard about the plot to place tiny microphones in every public restaurant in the world?
4: Serious?
9: Yeah. I mean, how else could you explain those cheesy fake flowers at every table?
4: We shouldn't be talking right now.
9: Let's go outside. It's safer out there.
4: Right. Flowers at 10 o'clock.
7: You know, Whit, sometimes I worry about this place.
8: Oh, not to worry, Connie. We don't have mics hidden in the plants. Actually, they're in the lamps instead.
7: Oh, Whit.
15: Like we learned in today's story, God is always watching over us. You can either feel comforted by that, like David felt when he wrote Psalm 34, verse 15, "The eyes of the Lord are toward the righteous, and his ears toward their cry." Or if you're doing wrong, then knowing that God is watching over you probably makes you feel worried. You see, God has promised to watch over and protect his people. That's his part. Our part is to make sure we're honoring him with our lives. So instead of worrying about how people see us, we should think instead about what God sees and live lives pleasing to him. Well, that's all for now. If you ever want to write to us, just send your card or letter to Adventures in Odyssey, Colorado Springs, Colorado 80995. 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

0: Ahoy, mates! Welcome aboard the Jolly Roger. Looks like we're going to have some rough sailing ahead of us today.
1: Captain Patch, look at those giganticulous waves!
0: They do look mighty big, Sissy.
2: I'm scared!
1: Don't be scared, Pixie. God will take care of us.
3: Can we, Ray?
0: I'm afraid not, Pee-wee. We are carrying some mighty precious cargo today that just can't wait.
2: Is it candy?
0: No, Pixie.
3: Is it ice cream?
0: No, Pee-wee. We've got a whole shipload of Bibles, and we've got to get them into the hands of boys and girls who have never heard about Jesus.
1: Oh, I just love to hear the story of Jesus.

0: These waves are getting a little bigger than I planned on. 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
1: Where are we, Captain?
0: Well, Pixie, let me take a look at my map here. According to my calculations, we are exactly lost.
2: There's sand everywhere!
3: It's a giant sandbox!
0: And the Jolly Roger is half buried in it. We'd better start digging it out.
2: All this excitement has just exhausted me. Can we wait until tomorrow to do all that work?
0: No, Sissy. The job will be a lot bigger if we wait until tomorrow. Let's finish the job right now.

0: Everybody hit the deck. Looks like we might be getting some company.
1: Let's be quiet or we might scare them. Maybe they can tell us where we are.
2: Aren't they cute?
3: Oh, Hampton, look at this marvelous structure.
1: I think it's a boat, Horatio. It must be the Ark.
3: Surely it must be a dream.
1: Maybe it's a dream boat.
3: Oh, Hampton, you are so witty.
1: Not nearly as witty as you, Horatio.
4: Oh, I wish I were half as witty as you are, brothers.
3: Oh, Hopeless, you are?
1: Certainly you are.
4: Oh, goody. I guess that makes me a half-wit.
5: Ahoy, mates!
3: Hampton, it's a giant!
1: Indeed, a one-eyed giant! Run for your lives!
4: Oh, I'll never outrun him. I'm just going to stay here and die.
5: Don't be frightened, sailors.
1: We're not sailors. We're prairie dogs. I'm Hampton, and these are my two brothers, Horatio and... Now, where did Hopeless go?
4: Oh, I'm up here. I've climbed this big tall mast, and I'll probably never get down.
1: Do not fear, dear brother. Horatio and I will save you.
6: What a splendid idea, Hampton. Please be careful, Hopeless. Steady now.
1: He's slipping. Oh, no, he's falling.
3: I'll catch you, Hopeless.
6: Oh, please, allow me.
1: No, I insist.
6: Then I'll certainly help.
1: Splendid.
6: Oops.
1: We almost caught him.
6: Indeed we did. Almost.
4: Oh, I'm dead. I just know I'm dead.
5: I don't see any signs of broken bones, little fella. I think you're gonna be just fine. You three prairie dogs sure look out for each other.
1: That's because we're brothers.
6: And we love each other.

0: All right. 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
1: Oh, he's got a gun.
2: We're very sorry, sir. 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Well, shiver me timbers. You look like my long-lost cousin, Cactus Patch.
0: Well, swaller a horny toad. If it ain't Cousin Pat's the part, you're a sight for sore eyeballs. Now, I already know these here prairie dogs, but who's your pint-sized partners, Patch?
1: I'm Sissy Seagull.
0: Pleased to meet you, Miss Sissy.
3: My name's Pee-wee Powit.
4: I'm Pixie.
0: Ain't y'all cuter than a bump on a pickle? What you salt-sipping sailors doing in the middle of this here desert?
3: The desert?
1: How will we ever get back home?
5: Oh, it's hopeless. You'll never make it.
0: Now don't you fret none. Me and my faithful mule Lightning will lead you back. Won't we, Lightning? Lightning. I say Lightning. Hand me that there shovel, Pee-wee.
1: Don't hit him on the head.
6: Yelp.
0: Now don't y'all fret none, Miss Sissy. That's the only way a feller can get his attention. Well, let's get this road on the show. This showed on the road. I say, let's get from here.
3: But I'm hungry. I'm so hungry I could eat a horse.
0: Better be careful around Lightning. He's kind of sensitive about his relatives. Ain't you, Lightning? Lightning. I say Lightning.
6: Yelp.
0: Me and Lightning will whip up some vittles for y'all. What's gonna tickle your innards?
1: That sounds delecticulous.
0: Well, I don't mean to brag none, but they do call me the Galloping Gourmet. Desert Delight's coming right up.
3: Why do we have him?
0: We's a-having cactus crepes for the appetizer, followed by coyote casserole, and beanie-weeny scallopini, and hold on to your taste buds now, barbecued rattlesnake ribs. Then you're gonna be treated to my famous desert dessert, cactus berry pie a la toad, and we's a-gonna wash it all down with tarantula tea. What do you tugboat tenderfoots think about that?
5: Oh, I think I hear my mother calling.
3: Maybe I'm not hungry after all.
0: Why, what kind of talk is that I hear? What's good for you ought to be good to you. Ain't that right, Lightning? Lightning. I say Lightning.

0: sun is so hot, and I'm so thirsty. 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
1: Sorry, sissy. 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
0: Look, there's a swimming pool over there.
2: Now take it easy, you prairie pooch. 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
3: Make-believe or not, I'm going swimming. 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Watch this jackknife dive. 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
1: Now there's no need to worry, mates. 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
2: Well, I'll be corn swoggled. I've got nary a drop left.
4: Mine is empty, too.
0: And mine's empty. Where did it all go?
2: I was hoping I wouldn't have to tell you this, but we're smack dab in the middle of Indian country, and I bet you they stole our water.
0: Indians?
4: No, Uncle Cactus. It was not the Indians. I'm so thirsty. I drank all the water. I'm sorry.
2: That's all right, little buddy. I know where we can find us a watering hole on the other side of that sand dune.
3: But I just know we'll never find it. It's hopeless.
0: I'd gladly give all my tail feathers for just one little unpollutious drop of cool, clear water.

0: Well, varmints, it's about time to set up camp.
1: Cactus Patch, we haven't seen another soul all day. Don't you ever get tired of being all alone out here in the middle of this desert? I've got my brothers to keep me company, but you don't have anybody.
0: No, I ain't alone. I got my old faithful friend Lightning to keep me company. Ain't that right, Lightning? Lightning. I say Lightning.
2: Yo.
0: Every night about this time, old Lightning lays down and curls up, and I use him for my pillow. Yep, he's a mighty good friend. You got any good friends like that, Miss Sissy?
3: Oh, yes, I do. I think I have the bestest friend of all.

0: Come on, you sleepy heads. 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We've got a lot of miles to cover before sunset.
1: What's that noise?
2: Don't mean to scare you none, Miss Sissy, but it sounds... I'll say it sounds like... Indians.
1: Indians? Oh, no!
3: We're going for cover!
2: Oh, my! Get down, you sailors! Bite the dust!
4: But I'm not at all hungry.
3: Where'd they go?
5: They are gone.
2: That's strange. I don't think they took a thing. Anybody get a good look at them fearsome feathered fiends?
1: They stirred up so much dust, I couldn't see a thing.
4: Indeed, the visibility was somewhat limited, wasn't it, Captain? Captain?
3: Where's Captain Patch?
6: Oh, I just knew it would happen. Those cruel savages kidnapped the captain, and we'll never see him again.
2: Oh, yeah, I say yes we will, 'cause we're gonna rescue him.
1: We are?
2: Yep.
1: Oh, goody!
3: How?
2: Well, first of all, we're gonna need us some scouts to find out where them ferocious Indians took the captain.
4: Horatio and I will gladly take on this dangerous assignment.
2: Well, you varmints will have to move quick.
4: We promise to run our fastest, sir.
7: In fact, we promise to return in less time than it takes to recite the books of the New Testament.
2: Okay, critters, take off. Let's see now. Matthew, Mark, Luke, first and second Ruth. Song of Samson, Joshua, George, fourth Babylonians, Jude.
4: We're back, and there are 42 million bloodthirsty Indians all dancing around Captain Patch with war paint and machine guns, and they've got him in a big black pot. And I think they're going to have him for dinner.
1: Well, isn't that nice of them to have him over for dinner?
4: I'm afraid he is the dinner.
2: Well, let's not stand here and stew about it. We ain't got no time to lose. You prairie dogs lead the way. Everybody jump on Lightning. Giddy up, Lightning. Y'all, Lightning. Lightning, I say. When I say go, I mean go.

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0: Yo.
1: Ahoy, mates! 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This here is my new friend, Chief Alawasa.
0: Oh.
2: But where's all them bloodthirsty Injuns with their machine guns?
3: Where's that terrible big black pot?
1: What are you fellas talking about?
2: All right, you little critters. You got some... I say you got some explaining to do.
4: Well, we might have exaggerated just a tad.
2: A tad?
5: Perhaps we did stretch the truth ever so slightly.
0: Me think 'em desert dogs speak with forked tongue.
2: Well, I ain't sure what shape their tongue's in, but I think they just flat out told a lie. Lightning, have you ever told a lie?

0: all right?
1: Sure, I'm all right.
2: Chief Halawasa, not hurt him, Patch the Pirate. Me like him, Paleface.
3: Then why'd you kidnap the captain?
2: Me watch him captain and crew for many moons after him come to desert. Me hide him behind tumbleweed and big rock. Indian see Paleface have

0: Bible, Chief Halawasa and all Chickadee tribe love 'em, Word of God.
1: You do?
2: How do you know about the Bible?
0: Many, many moons ago, white missionary come to Chickadee tribe and tell my great-grandfather about Jesus. Him receive Jesus, and missionary say, Hallelujah, what a savior. My mother hear missionary speak these great words, and she squeezed them into one word, Halawasa.
1: What a wonderful name, Chief Halawasa.
0: Thank you, little pale feather.
3: That still don't answer my question. Why'd you kidnap Cousin Patch?
0: White missionary only have one Bible to give Chickadee tribe. Old Indian custom say that when Indian chief die, him must have greatest treasure of Indian village buried with him. So Chickadee tribe has been without Bible for 7 winters.
4: Chief Halawasa just wanted to read my Bible.
0: Chickadee tribe would gladly give all our gold and buffalo skins for one Bible. We love Bible with stories of great chiefs like David and Joshua. But Chickadee tribe very small, so we love 'em story of man from small tribe with few warriors. 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

0: Why, me and Lightning done heard about you, Chief. 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
1: Chief need to be plenty wise. Captain Patch, me have 'em heap big job to guide great Chickadee Nation. How can Chief Halawasa get wisdom to make right decisions?
2: Chief, please take this Bible as my gift to you. And when we get back to the Jolly Roger, we'll give Bibles to all of your warriors.
1: This great honor.
2: Remember, Chief, this book is the Word of God. 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
3: Ain't that a mighty fine sight?
2: But her sails are a shambles. We've got some work to do.
0: Me and Chickadee warriors will fix 'em up sails.
4: And I suppose you'll want me to sweep all the sand off the deck. 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
3: Me and Lightning will clean the cabin.
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0: What was that?
1: Well, that was my good friend Calliope Coyote. She must be a-getting ready for her bedtime.
2: Let's all gather our sleeping bags around the campfire and get some shut-eye.
3: Me have Indian blanket. Me sleeper on fire, too.
2: Well, we finally got the Jolly Roger in ship shape. Tomorrow morning, we'll hoist our sails and see if we can catch one of those desert winds to take us back to the sea.
0: I want to leave all my new friends.
1: Oh, that's mighty sweet, little lady. Me and Lightner are sure gonna miss you.
0: Can't we stay a little longer?
2: I'm sorry, Pee-wee, but we've got to sail on to new adventures and tell others about Jesus. Now let's all go to sleep.
0: Night-night, Cactus.
1: Good night, little lady. You want to say good night, Lightning? Lightning. I'll say Lightning.
3: No.
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0: this pizza's mighty fine.
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0: It's the best, just like he said. How many never have a Luigi's a pizza?
1: You never have a Maya pizza, mamma mia.
0: Have we got a treat for you?

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0: And it really upsets Luigi. 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

0: And then I step back from my beautiful creation. 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
1: And Luigi say...
0: That's nice.
1: Everybody, say it with Luigi.

0: And right now, he's in heaven preparing to come, and he's bringing his rewards with him.
1: How can I be sure I'm ready?
0: By faithfully reading and obeying his word, and by telling others of his love for them.
1: Do you know when he's coming, Captain Patch?
2: No man on earth knows the answer to that question, Tubby. That's why we need to be ready at any moment. For the Lord himself shall descend from heaven with a shout, with the voice of the archangel, and with the trump of God. Tubby?
1: Yes, Captain Patch?
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In all thy ways acknowledge him, and he shall direct thy paths.

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Psalm 32 verse 8 tells us, I will instruct thee and teach thee in the way which thou shalt go. I will guide thee with mine eye.

0: I've had a dream. And now I'm feeling rather frightened, and I wish someone would tell me what it means.
1: We are your wise men.
2: Yes, that is true.
1: And though we're using all our wisdom, we're afraid we can't explain your dream to you.
0: What?
3: But there is one who is wiser still.

My name is Daniel. That much is true. But it is God who gives me wisdom, and through me, He will explain your dreams to you.

0: 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I do.
1: Well, Daniel was able to explain the king's dream, and this made the king very happy.

0: Linda.
1: This was very good news for Daniel, but very bad news for the wise men. You see, each one of them wanted to be second in command. Now that Daniel got the job, the wise men would have to do whatever he said. This made the wise men very unhappy, and they immediately started thinking of ways to get rid of Daniel.

0: 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Knock, and it shall..."
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0: change. 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
1: It must be Princess and Captain Morgan.
2: You mean Commodore. He was promoted after successfully fending off the Bonkenland invasion.
3: And I think I spy another ship just off the horizon.
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2: sad beard,
0: until I heard the news. 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
2: Sorry.
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0: 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Psalm 25, 4-5 tells us, "Show me thy ways, O Lord. 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Lead me in thy truth, and teach me. For thou art the God of my salvation. On thee do I wait."
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oh, I'm so great, I'm number one. Sing out for me, me, me. My, that's a frisky tune it is. Let me sing a wee bit, Master Leprechaun. What a lovely Irish tune, oh, what a lovely dream. Leprechaun, I'm on your side.

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Acts 16:31 tells us, "Believe on the Lord Jesus Christ, and thou shalt be saved."

0: So, Sunday morning songs are like Sunday school songs, and not regular school songs.
1: That's right.
0: Too bad. I have a great song about fractions.
1: A song about what?
0: Fractions. You know, like 3/4 or 1/3. It goes like this. He's got 4/4 of the world. In his hands, he's got 3/3 of the world. In his hands, he's got 2/2 of the world.
1: Wait, Larry, hold it, hold it. Isn't 4/4, 3/3, and 2/2 of the world the same as the whole world?
0: That's right.
1: Well, then why not sing it then?

0: You'll never make it. I just know you'll never make it.
1: Does that tree always cry like that? Like that?
2: I'm afraid so, Polly. It's a weeping willow. And that one over there is a naughty pine.
3: Na, na, na, na, na. You'll never make it.

0: off dead in your tracks. Don't be foolish, quit right here. Whoa.
1: Boys and girls, look who's here. It's the Story Lady again.
2: Have you ever seen something that made you say, "I'm scared"? Perhaps it was a shadow, or a bully, or a needle at a doctor's office, or something else. But other people have been scared too. Do you remember David when he fought Goliath? He must have been scared. This is the way it happened. One day the Philistines and Israelites went out to fight, but the Philistines had a giant on their side. He was really big, and he had a big sword and spear and shield. How could the Israelites fight him?
3: "I'll fight that giant,"
2: David said. This seemed funny to some of the soldiers. David was not even as big as they were, but no one else would fight the giant. So what could they do but let David fight him? It must have looked strange to see someone pray before fighting a giant, but that's what David did.
3: "Wow, he's a lot bigger than I am,"
2: David thought. Do you think this made David scared?
3: "And look at his sword, and his shield, and his spear, and all I have is this little sling. God will help me."
2: And David killed the giant. Do you think David stopped to thank God when this happened? Would you? Next time you are afraid of something, remember David when he fought Goliath, and remember that God will help you too.
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Okay, boys and girls, for this song, you're going to need to use your hands. And we're going to do deep and wide. So you take one hand and put it way up high and put the other hand way down low. That's deep. When you hold one hand out to your side and then the other hand out to the other side, that's wide. So when we sing the song, every time we say deep, make your hands go deep. And when we say wide, make your hands go wide. Are you ready? Here we go.

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James 1:22 tells us, "But be ye doers of the word, and not hearers only."

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Put on the whole armor of God, that ye may be able to stand against the wiles of the devil. Stand therefore, having your loins girt about with truth, and having on the breastplate of righteousness, and your feet shod with the preparation of the gospel of peace. Above all, taking the shield of faith, wherewith ye shall be able to quench all the fiery darts of the wicked. And take the helmet of salvation, and the sword of the Spirit, which is the

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Mind if I join you? 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Think it through.

0: 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No man cometh unto the Father.
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2: I can't imagine living without my Bible to guide me every day. We won't leave until Fernlandia is like it used to be.
3: You'll have our eternal thanks. Without the word of God in the kingdom, our people are doomed.
2: Everybody needs the Bible.

Thanks so much for watching our song King of the Night. It's our first motion lyric video that we've made. It's been kind of fun to put together and figure out my movie making program. Kind of new at this, but it was fun putting together with these beautiful visuals that can help actually enhance the message. This song is very meaningful to me. Actually, about a year ago, last May 2016, we were in Washington State. My family and I were visiting my in-laws who live out in Washington State, and I live in Wisconsin, so it's a long ways away, and we had to pack up and leave the next morning to come back home. And the thought just really kind of scared me because we were not getting a lot of sleep that night. As is typical, you try to just milk all the time you can with the family, and we did, and I was struggling with the fact that neither one of us were getting a lot of sleep that night. And when you think that way, then you sometimes get even less sleep because it's hard to get to sleep, hard to stay asleep. And actually during that night, I was kind of jolted awake in fear. And the thought that came to me, and I'm not sure I'd ever heard this or thought this phrase before, I just cried out to the Lord and I said, "Lord, you are King of the Night." And it was really those thoughts that just kind of stuck with me. Realizing that he's awake when I have to sleep, he's in charge, and he can help get our family back to Wisconsin safely. So that was the thought that night, and as we drove back home that next day through the night, maybe even to help stay awake, I started writing the lyrics to this song. And though it is dealing a lot with the night, and that is when I personally am most tempted to fear. Everything seems more scary when it's dark outside. I have other struggles. Sometimes I fear greatly, and you know, when the sun is shining, as I'm sure many of you out there can relate to. I thought maybe even this song could connect well with moms like me who have a lot on our plate, and we can worry about our children and what may happen to them as well. So this song really affirms God's sovereignty. The fact that we are weak, but He is strong. We have to sleep. But He stays awake all night, all day, sovereignly, quietly, ruling it all. So I hope that that is the message that you will get from this song, that you will take with you, and that it will be a blessing to you. Please share with others. Share with them. 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Maybe even a song they can keep in their mind, a prayer they can keep in their mind to pray to the Lord when they are fearful. So thanks so much for your support of our ministry, Forever Be Sure. 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We offer a free sample album with a number of the songs from many of our CDs, three of our CDs, I think. And we also have sheet music available for this song and much, much more as well. So please share. Thanks so much. I hope this is an encouragement to you.

0: If these old overalls could tell their story, it would not be one of fame and glory, but it'd be about that hard-working daddy of mine who forged out his living, working in Cherry Hill mine. He would bring those overalls home as black as coal. Mom would put them in that number 3 wash tub, and you've never seen anyone work so hard as she would labor, toil, and scrub. I remember one day I went outside to play, and over the hill came Dad in that old green and black Chevrolet. A prettier truck you never did see. Sure did make an impression on me. Why, I could go on and on about my childhood days and wonderful memories of old-fashioned ways. The Bible says, honor thy father and mother, that thy days may be long upon the earth. That's why I love with all my heart my mom and my dad who gave me birth. They brought me into this world when times were tough, and just to make ends meet were meager and rough. But they gave us everything they had. So why shouldn't I love my mom and my dad?
1: I was born in Muhlenberg County, Kentucky. Nelson Creek was the place I

Psalm 23. The Lord is my shepherd, I shall not want. He maketh me to lie down in green pastures. He leadeth me beside the still waters. He restoreth my soul. He leadeth me in the paths of righteousness for his name's sake. Yea, though I walk through the valley

0: You're listening to the Sunlight Kids channel on Lighthouse Christian Radio. Matthew 5:13-16. Tell us, ye are the salt of the earth, but if the salt have lost his savor, wherewith shall it be salted? It is thenceforth good for nothing, but to be cast out and to be trodden under foot of men. Ye are the light of the world. A city that is set on an hill cannot be hid. Neither do men light a candle and put it under a bushel, but on a candlestick, and it giveth light unto all that are in the house. Let your light so shine before men that they may see your good works and glorify your Father.
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0: along. 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
1: Mommy is the greatest cook in all of history. 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
1: It's too dangerous!
0: I have to, Sissy! I have to do something! 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

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Psalm 1, verses 1 and 2 tell us, "Blessed is the man that walketh not in the counsel of the ungodly, nor standeth in the way of sinners, nor sitteth in the seat of the scornful. But his delight is in the law of the Lord, and in his law doth he meditate day and night. And he shall be like a tree planted by the rivers of water, that bringeth forth his fruit in his season. His leaf also shall not wither, and whatsoever he doeth shall prosper. The ungodly are not so, but are like the chaff which the wind driveth away. Therefore,

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0: Terry's mother said,
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And then she

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0: Now, hold on, mates. 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

0: 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This is the first commandment. And the second is like, namely this, thou shalt love thy neighbor as thyself. There is none other commandment greater than these."
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Zephaniah 3:17 tells us, "The Lord thy God in the midst of thee is mighty. He will save. He will rejoice over thee with joy."

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0: me and know me. 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
1: If I take the wings of the morning and dwell in the uttermost parts of the sea, even there shall thy hand lead me, and thy right hand shall hold me.
0: I will praise thee, for I am fearfully and wonderfully made. Marvelous are thy works, and that my soul knoweth right well.

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Psalm 118, verse 24 tells us, "This is the day which the Lord hath made. We will rejoice and be glad in it."

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A mighty sauropod. 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Just turn to chapter 40. In verse 15 we're told about a mighty creature that Job must have known in the jungle of

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grass like an ox, his tail's like a cedar tree. 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Could Behemoth be a dinosaur, a mighty sauropod?

0: 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Matthew 5:13-16. Tell us, ye are the salt of the earth. But if the salt have lost his savor, wherewith shall it be salted? It is thenceforth good for nothing, but to be cast out and to be trodden under foot of men. Ye are the light of the world. A city that is set on an hill cannot be hid. Neither do men light a candle and put it under a bushel, but on a candlestick, and it giveth light unto all that are in the house. Let your light so shine before men that they may see your good works and glorify your Father.
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1: Come on, Christ.

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2: Come on, Torch. 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
3: Quick, mates, let's all sing the praise song.
2: No, anything but that. 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
3: Keep singing, mates.
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1: There's fire.
2: I'm our very best friend.
1: He's getting even smaller.
2: Knock off the singing. I don't want this to happen to me first. I love me first.

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1: 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Island can be anywhere that you listen to me first. Right, Silas?
2: That's right, Captain. I've learned my lesson. I'm never gonna say me first again. 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

0: Hi, this is Chris. Welcome to Adventures in Odyssey.
1: Oh, hi there. Welcome to Odyssey. I'm John Avery Whittaker, but most folks around here call me Whit. Why don't you get the whole family together and join us for another exciting Adventure in Odyssey? If you'd like, I'll teach you the basics of computers.
2: Oh, all right.
3: How gallant.
2: I do have a mind of my own, but that doesn't mean anything.
4: Is she always that snippy?
5: You have no idea.

0: Excuse me, Miss Hartle.
1: Oh, hello, Connie. Come in.
0: You wanted to see me?
1: Yes, have a seat, dear. I need to talk to you about your graduation plans.
0: Oh, yeah. I can hardly wait. One more semester and I'm out of here.
1: Well, not quite.
0: Not quite? What do you mean, not quite?
1: Well, that's what I need to talk to you about, dear. You see, according to your records, by the end of this semester, you'll have completed all of your requirements for graduation, except one.
0: What? What one?
1: A government class. Political theory, too.
0: Oh, great. It would have to be government. Well, I guess I better sign up for it, huh?
1: Therein lies the problem.
0: I knew it. There's always a problem.
1: Oh, well, unfortunately, yes. That class won't meet until next semester.
0: Next semester? You mean the one after this one?
1: Yes.
0: But that means I'll have to wait another half a year to graduate.
1: I know. I'm sorry, Connie.
0: I don't believe this.
1: Well, now, before you give up all hope, there may be a solution. You know that the mayoral election is coming up.
0: Yeah, so?
1: So, I've talked it over with the principal, and because you've been such a good student, we're giving you the option of earning your government class credit by volunteering to work on one of the candidates' campaigns.
0: Working on a campaign?
1: That's correct. You'd have to see it through the election, then write a report about your experiences. You'll be graded on the report, and that will fulfill your requirement.
0: Meaning I'll graduate at the end of the semester like I planned?
1: As long as you pass your other classes. So what do you say?
0: I say okay. Just one question, though.
1: What?
0: About the election?
1: Yes.
0: Who's running?
2: That's right, Odyssey. It's me, your old friend, Bart Rathbun. I'm back, and I'm running for mayor again. And this time, things are
3: different. Oh, hi, Connie.
0: Oh, is that about the mayoral election? I want to hear this.
2: To a gentler, kinder Odyssey. The kind of kinder Odyssey that only my kinder kind of kind guy can bring about. Kinder. So, if you want kindness, think Rathbun. And if you want great deals, think the Electric Palace official campaign headquarters for Rathbun for mayor. And the kinder kind of kind of business that a kinder kind of Odyssey kind of needs. See Habla S. Pinoli. Paoli. See Habla S. Pinoli. You know what I mean, friends.
4: That was the scene at the Electric Palace earlier today as Bart Rathbun announced his second official bid to become mayor of Odyssey. Margaret Fay, who announced her candidacy 3 days ago, greeted the news in typical political fashion in an impromptu speech from the steps of City Hall.
5: I congratulate Mr. Rathbun on his courage in running again, especially considering his, shall we say, somewhat checkered past. His candidacy is typical of the thinking that has crippled this town politically and made local government a laughingstock during the last several years. It's also further evidence that Odyssey needs fresh leadership. Not the same old business-as-usual men we've been getting.
4: Both candidates say they will be spending the next few weeks raising funds and making speeches.
3: Oh, boy. Other well, news. Here we go again.
0: Yeah. You don't sound too happy about it, though.
3: Well, let's just say I think the pickings are mighty slim in the mayoral department this time around.
0: Why do you say that? I mean, it's pretty obvious why you can't support Bart, but what's the matter with Margaret?
3: Well, based on my conversations with her, I think she has ideas and opinions that if she were elected mayor, might become policies I really can't support.
0: Oh.
3: Well, is that a problem?
0: No. Just wish you'd mentioned it earlier, that's all.
3: Oh, why?
0: Because I just volunteered to work on Margaret Fay's campaign, that's why.
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3: You volunteered to work on Margaret Fay's campaign?
0: Yeah, just before I came here.
3: What? Connie, what prompted you to do that?
0: Graduation. I need a government class to graduate this semester. Political theory, too. It's not offered until next semester. This was the quickest way for me to get it.
3: But why Margaret's campaign?
0: Well, I couldn't work on Bart's.
3: Well, I guess you didn't have much of a choice.
0: I know you and Margaret didn't work out as a couple, but she seems like a decent person and everything.
3: Oh, of course she is. She just, well, she has different views on things, that's all. You need to be careful.
0: Careful?
3: Discerning. You know, just cautious about what you hear.
0: Hey, aren't I always? Don't answer that. Listen, I have to go to a short meeting at Margaret's campaign headquarters, but I wanted to go to the bank first. Do you have my paycheck ready?
3: Oh, sure, right here.
0: Thanks. Oh, wait, this is Eugene's.
3: It is? Oh, good grief. I must have grabbed the wrong envelope. Here, let me have it, Connie.
0: Well, I can give it to Eugene.
3: Oh, no, just give it to me.
0: All right.
3: Okay, thanks. Yours is up in the office. I'll just go and get it.
0: Yeah. That was odd.
10: Mr. Rathbone, surely you jest.
11: Surely I don't.
10: You seriously want me to work on your campaign for mayor?
11: Surely. Yes, can help us get all computerized and stuff. Come on, what do you say?
10: I'm incredulous.
11: Is that a yes?
10: After all your dubious scheming and nefarious plotting to the detriment, if not outright damage, of the town of Odyssey and its denizens, how can you realistically expect that I would even consider, much less grant, your request for my ministrations and assistance in your bid to attain office?
11: Is that a yes?
10: In a word, no. No. 1,000 times no.
11: I get it. You just want to think about it for a while. Well, fine, fine. Just give me your answer tomorrow.
10: I give up.
11: Now listen, you too, Connie. If I am going to pull this one out, I'm going to need all my friends.
0: Friends, Bart?
11: Oh, I know we've had our differences in the past, but it's time to put all that behind us. Let bygoners be bygoners. Bury the hatchet.
0: And we know who has the hatchet and where he'd like to bury it.
11: So, can I count on your support, Connie?
0: Sorry, Mr. Rathbone, I'm already spoken for.
11: What do you mean?
0: I volunteered to work on Margaret Fay's campaign.
11: What?
10: Really?
0: Yes, Eugene, really.
10: You surprise me, Miss Kendall. Are you certain you want to do this?
0: I'm certain it'll get me my government credit so I can graduate.
10: Ah, then there is an ulterior motive.
0: So what's that supposed to mean?
10: Simply that campaigning is hardly your coup de maître.
0: Well, maybe it's becoming my coup de... whatever.
10: Maître. And you, involved in the political realm? You hardly strike me as the type.
0: Would you like me to strike you, Eugene? Because
3: Connie.
0: I'm...
11: Whittaker! It's about time you showed up. Did you know Connie is going to work on that Margaret Parsons campaign?
3: Yeah, she explained it all to me.
11: Well, you're going to let her do it?
3: Let her? Well, it's her choice, Bart.
11: But you've got to stop her. You know how mindless high schoolers are. There is no telling what kind of awful things that woman will put into her head.
0: What?
10: Regretfully, I must concur with Mr. Rathbone, although I would hesitate to use his precise syntax.
3: Meaning?
10: Meaning I don't believe Ms. Kendall to be mindless, but I do believe she is impressionable.
11: The point is, Connie will do what you say. So, just tell her no.
0: Will you all stop talking about me like I'm not here? I've already volunteered to work with Margaret, and that's that.
3: Connie's right. She's a senior in high school now. She's made her decision. End of story. Oh, here's your check, Connie.
0: Thank you, Whit.
3: And yours too, Eugene.
10: Oh, thank you.
3: Excuse me, folks.
10: I apologize, Miss Kendall. Perhaps I overstepped my bounds. It won't happen again.
0: Thank you, Eugene.
10: You're throwing away your paycheck stub?
0: Yeah, I always do.
10: Well, you really should keep them, you know. They're important financial statements.
0: There you go again!
10: I'm merely pointing out...
0: I know what you're doing. You're telling me how to live my life. And right after you said it wouldn't happen again...
10: Miss Kendall!
0: I don't want to hear it, you!
11: Boy, you really put your foot in it that time. Is she always that snippy?
10: You have no idea.
3: Oh, Bart, you still here?
11: Absolutely. Listen, I gotta talk to you, Whit.
3: Whit? You only call me that when you want something, so what is it this time?
11: Whit, I want yous to endorse me.
3: What?
11: Please. I mean, you got it. Do you realize what's at stake here?
3: The office of mayor?
11: Oh, more. Much more. That Margaret person has threatened to break up the old boys' network.
3: The what?
11: You know, the group that has controlled this town for years.
3: Oh, Bart, stop talking nonsense. There's no old boys' network in Odyssey.
11: Sure there is. You and Riley are part of it.
3: That's ridiculous. Bart, you can't in all seriousness expect me to come out in support of you after all the terrible things you've done.
11: Why does everybody keep saying that? Besides, I paid my debit to society. Come on, Whittaker, what do you say?
3: I say no. I'm sorry, Bart, I don't endorse political candidates. Now, if the people of Odyssey believe you have the best ideas, you'll win. So just make sure you come up with the best ideas. Now, if you'll excuse me.
11: Ideas. This ain't over, Whittaker. I will find some way to get your endorsement.
12: I just want to say in closing that we face great opposition because this campaign is different. We're challenging the status quo in Odyssey, namely the politicians and businessmen who've been running this town for too long. Needless to say, we're going to need great effort from all of you. Effort I know you're all going to give. Thank you, and let's get to work. Hester, I believe you have assignments for everyone.
13: Yes, I do, Margaret. Okay, if everyone will please step over here and grab some posters and bumper stickers. I also have the assignment.
14: Excuse me, young lady.
0: Me?
14: Yes, it's Katie, isn't it?
0: Connie.
14: Connie, that's right. You work for John Whittaker, don't you?
0: Yeah, I do.
14: How do you like it there?
0: Fine. I've worked there since I moved to Odyssey, so I'm...

0: And to be honest, that makes me a little worried about you helping with my campaign.
1: Why?
0: Because of your friendship with Whit and Tom Riley. I make them nervous, especially since they're part of the old ways of doing things.
1: I'm not sure I follow you.
0: I think you do. Look, Connie, I know Whit doesn't agree with my ideas. But if you're going to work on my campaign, you're going to have to ask yourself what you believe. Not what Whit says, or what Tom says, or what anyone else says. What do you think? I want to believe that you're a mature young woman with a mind of your own.
1: Whit doesn't tell me what to think. I do have a mind of my own.
0: Good. I'll expect you to put it to work. Just remember, Connie, Whit isn't perfect.
1: He would be the first one to tell you that.
0: Oh, I know. And I think Whit's a good Christian man. But everyone has shortcomings that they struggle with. And I think one of Whit's is fairness.
1: Fairness? Are you serious? Whit is the most fair man I know.
0: Mm-hmm. You're not the only employee at Whit's End, are you?
1: No. There's also Eugene.
0: Who's been working there longer?
1: I have.
0: How many times since you've both been working there has Whit placed Eugene in charge of the shop over you?
1: Well...
0: Be honest.
1: Quite a few.
0: What about your job descriptions? What does Eugene do?
1: Well, mostly he works on the displays and the computers.
0: And you?
1: Mostly I wash dishes and clean tables. But that's only because Eugene knows about those things. I mean, that's why he was hired.
0: While you were hired to wash dishes and clean tables.
1: Well, yeah, but that doesn't mean anything.
0: It doesn't?
2: I'm sorry for interrupting, but we do need you over here, Margaret.
0: I'll be right there. Connie, please understand. I really do hold Whit in the highest regard. But I also know how men are. I've had to fight with them all my life just to be thought of as their equal.
1: But Whit isn't like that.
0: I hope you're right. So can I make a suggestion?
1: What?
0: Just watch how things progress around Whit's End and Odyssey in general, with your eyes wide open this time. Excuse me.
1: Whit isn't that way. Is he?
3: Ah, greetings, Miss Kendall.
1: Hi, Eugene. Is Whit here?
3: Upstairs in the office, I believe.
1: Hmm.
3: You seem distracted, Miss Kendall. Is something wrong?
1: Maybe.
3: Something I can help you with?
1: No.
3: Huh. Then if you'll excuse me, I'm in a bit of a hurry.
1: Just that I think Whit might be doing something. I can't believe he'd do it. At least not on purpose.
3: Really? Well, what is it?
1: I don't want to say.
3: I see. Is it something that Mr. Whittaker could do?
1: Yeah, I'm sure he could do it.
3: Then you must consider the distinct possibility that he is indeed doing it.
1: I just don't think he would do it.
3: Well, given what you know of his character, if you believe this is antithetical to his behavior, then he probably isn't doing it.
1: Yeah, but what if he is?
3: Does this problem, perchance, have anything to do with your meeting with Ms. Fay?
1: I don't want to say.
3: That's it. I'm leaving.
1: But what if it's true, Eugene?
3: Miss Kendall, has Mr. Whittaker ever let you down?
1: Well, no.
3: Then I'm sure he won't in this matter either. Now, if you'll excuse me, I'm off to the bank.
1: Yeah, sure. Have a... Whoa, what's that?
3: Huh? Oh, this? I believe it's called a cash bag.
1: Whit is paying you in cash now?
3: Hardly. This contains the daily tally for Whit's End. Mr. Whittaker asked me to deposit it.
1: Wait a minute. You're making the deposit?
3: Mm-hmm.
1: I thought Whit always made it.
3: Well, it's a responsibility he's passed on to me. And I'd like to complete it before the bank closes or my retirement, so
1: if you... Excuse me, but why you? I mean, Whit's never asked me to make the deposit.
3: Perhaps it's because he doesn't want to place you in any undue danger.
1: Well, he's placing you in undue danger.
3: Well, that's different.
1: Why?
3: Because you're a girl. Farewell.
1: Because I'm a girl?
4: Want to contact us about the episodes you're hearing? Visit our website at adventuresinodyssey.com or talk to someone at Focus on the Family. 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We always love hearing from you.
5: Well, hi, Connie.
1: Hi, Whit.
5: Oh, when did you get in?
1: Just a little while ago.
5: Oh, where's Eugene?
1: He went to the bank.
5: Oh, good.
1: Yeah, great.
5: Something wrong, Connie?
1: No.
5: Connie, what is it?
1: Eugene is making the deposits for Whit's End now.
5: Yes. So?
1: He said you...

0: You don't let me make the deposits because I'm a girl.
1: Oh.
0: Then it's true?
1: Well, yes, it is.
0: I see.
1: I guess I'm old-fashioned that way. I think a young woman with a lot of money is a bigger target than a young man with a lot of money.
0: Is that why you put Eugene in charge of Wits End more often than me? Because I'm a girl?
1: Well, do I? I'm not aware of it. But if I do, it has nothing to do with your gender, Connie. It has to do with the fact that Eugene has had the more flexible schedule. That makes sense, doesn't it?
0: Yeah. Sure.
1: There's more, isn't there?
0: Well.
1: Okay. What now?
0: Well, how come Eugene gets to do the glamorous and interesting work on computers and the machines while all I do is watch the counter, wait on tables, and wash dishes?
1: Well, aside from the fact that you're not trained to do that work, and Eugene is, you've never shown a great aptitude for the computers or the machines. I believe in keeping people in their strengths. Do you want to learn how to work on them?
0: Yeah! You think I want to wait on tables and clean up messes for the rest of my life?
1: Oh, no, no, of course not.
0: I'm sorry, Whit. I'd probably be in a pain.
1: No, no, Connie, you're not. You're asking legitimate questions. And I owe you an apology as well.
0: For what?
1: Well, for assuming things about you that aren't true. Again, it's not intentional.
0: That's okay.
1: If you'd like, I'll teach you the basics of computers.
0: Oh, I'd like that very much.
1: Oh, good. We'll start just as soon as Eugene gets back from the bank.
2: There's your receipt, Mr. Meltzner. Thank you for banking with us.
3: You're most welcome.
2: Next.
3: Let's see. I have my passbook, my checkbook, my stub. Oh, my goodness. Mrs. Rathbone, are you all right?
4: What hit me here? Someone get the number of that truck.
3: I'm so sorry. Here, let me help you out.
4: Oh, Eugene, it's you. Thanks.
3: It was completely my fault. I was in a hurry and not watching where I was going.
4: It's all right. My flyers, they're all over the place.
3: Allow me to gather them.
4: Oh, all right. How gallant.
3: There we are. I'm afraid some of them are rather rumpled.
4: Don't worry about it. It's just nice to know that there are strong, handsome young men around to help out ladies in distress.
3: Yes, well, Mrs. Rathbone, I really have to be going now. Again, I'm sorry.
4: It's okay there. Oh, what a nice young man. Shame about that haircut, though. Oof.
5: Doris, what are you doing?
4: Oh, just campaigning.
5: Was that Eugene?
4: Yeah, he knocked over my flyers and he picked them up.
5: Sabotage, huh?
4: No, Bud. It was an accident.
5: Well, come on. We got lots of work to do.
4: Okay. Just let me do... Hey, what's this?
5: What's what? It's not a typo, is it? I told that guy leader was spelt with two E's.
4: It's not a typo. There's a piece of paper that don't belong here. It's the stub from Eugene's paycheck. Wow. He makes a nice living at Wits End.
5: Let me see that.
4: Look at him.
5: He does that.
4: Oh, what's so funny? You don't make that much.
5: Well, maybe nothing, and maybe everything. Come on, let's go.
4: Go? But what about the flyers?
5: Forget the flyers. I think I just came up with something that's better than 10,000 flyers. Come on, Muffin. Find anything yet, Doris?
4: No, nothing yet.
5: Well, I know it's in there. I saw her throw it away earlier. Hurry it up, will you?
4: Look, Bud, if you's in such an all-fire hurry, you's could always jump in here and look through Whitaker's trash with me.
5: But then who would stand guard?
4: I could stand guard.
5: But you're looking through the trash.
4: Oh, yeah, I forgot. Hey, you sure this ain't illegal?
5: No, not really.
4: Then why do you need to stand guard?
5: You wouldn't want anyone to see us in there, would you? I mean, that's why I insisted on waiting until night. I wouldn't want you to be embarrassed.
4: Oh, you're so good to me, Bart.
5: Yeah, I know. Now hurry it up, will you?
4: Okay. What am I looking for again?
5: A paycheck stub, Doris, remember? Just like Eugene's.
4: Oh, yeah. Well, I got one here, but it ain't exactly like Eugene's. It's got Connie's name on it.
5: That's it. That's the one I want.
4: Wow, it sure is a whole lot smaller than Eugene.
5: Let me see.
4: See?
5: Yeah. And it's just what I need to get Whitaker's endorsement and put the election in my back pocket.
0: Hester, I sorted out the flyers. What's next?
6: Let's see. Why don't you staple these three sheets together for Margaret's press conference?
0: Okay.
7: Connie.
0: Hi, Margaret.
7: Hester, would you mind if I borrowed Connie for a few moments?
6: Not at all.
7: Thank you. Let's talk, Connie.
0: What's up?
7: I have a favor to ask of you. Now, you don't have to do it if you don't want to.
0: Well, what is it?
7: I've come across some information about someone here in Odyssey.
0: Oh, what kind of information?
7: The kind that can challenge the status quo. Now, I can use this information in my campaign to show voters the mindset of the businessmen and political leaders in this town. A mindset that I have to change before I can be elected.
0: Oh, sounds important.
7: It is.
0: How do I fit in?
7: I'd like you to investigate the information to see if it's true.
0: Me? Really?
7: You, really.
0: Wow. But why me?
7: Well, because you're the best person for the job.
0: Well, okay. What do I have to do?
7: Now, don't say yes just yet. There's a catch.
0: A catch? What is it?
7: The information is about wit.
0: Wit? You want me to investigate something about wit?
8: Will Connie investigate wit? Just what is this information that Margaret has anyway? And what about Bart? What is he going to do with Connie and Eugene's paycheck stubs? The only way to find out for sure is keep listening. In the meantime, why don't you write to us? I'd love to hear from you. The address is Adventures in Odyssey, Colorado Springs, Colorado, 80995. Or in Canada, write to Box 9800, Vancouver, BC, V6B4G3. And when you do, ask about how you can get your own copy of today's episode. It's called The One About Trust. 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Our production engineer was Todd Bastide. And I'm Chris, hoping you'll join us again next time for more Adventures in Odyssey.

0: What's that? Off in the distance. Those are enemy ships approaching.
1: Keep it down. We're watching a movie here.
2: Oh, sorry, Captain. Didn't know that was you. You want a cheese Danish?
0: Those are Viking warships. It's an invasion.
2: An invasion?
0: Sound the alarm.
3: We have an alarm?
2: That's not my job.
0: It doesn't matter whose job it is. We must warn the city.
4: The Vikings are coming. The Vikings are coming.
0: Close the gates. Archers, to your posts.
1: Oh, about that. All the archers are on vacation.
0: What?
1: And the last gatekeeper retired 6 months ago.
0: You must be joking. I know. Gather all the able-bodied men.
1: I don't think we have any of those.
0: Oh, no. You're all huge.
2: Firstly, now, I'd say healthy.
3: Yeah, who gets to determine able-bodied anyway? That sounds awfully judgmental.
0: Oh, what happened here?
2: Well, ever since the new Baroness passed the Let Them Eat Cake proclamation, I guess we kind of let our guard down.
1: Oh, that was some good cake, eh?

0: Oh no! There really are Vikings!
1: They're getting closer! We're all gonna die!
2: Hide the Danishes!
1: Yoo-hoo!
2: Vikings, we're over here!
1: No, we surrender!
3: No, soldiers! Will no one fight?
4: Nope! We give up!
3: Oh, come on!
5: Just don't pillage my village!

0: Madam Patch, are we really going to meet a real princess today?
1: We certainly are, precious pirate. Princess Pirate once sailed with my crew on board the Jolly Roger.
2: I remember Princess Pirate.
3: Captain, when did Princess Pirate become an actual princess?
4: I always thought that was just a clever, alliterated nickname.
1: Many, many years ago, when Princess was just a baby, her mother passed away unexpectedly.
0: This is a sad story.
1: Her mother was a beautiful and powerful queen of a great kingdom called the Fair Isles.
5: Her mother sure sounds like a lovely lady.
1: After the queen passed away, Princess's father decided not to rule the kingdom, so he took Princess away and left the queen's brother, Good King Thurgood, in charge.
4: But what brings us to the far northern reaches of the globe?
1: A few days ago, I received a mysterious letter saying that the good king had passed away. Inside was the king's will, which named Princess Pirate as the next heir to the kingdom.
5: And the letter asked us to bring Princess to the Fair Isles and to help her reclaim her rightful place on the throne.
0: Wowee! It's like a fairy tale.
4: Helping a long-lost monarch ascend her throne in a foreign land where there's likely to be glaciers and blizzards and avalanches.
5: Oh, my!
4: This is going to be one exciting adventure. We should call our quest Operation Arctic.

0: I can't wait to meet a real princess.
1: It looks like you're going to meet one right now.
2: Ahoy, Captain Pat.
3: Oh, Captain, it's Princess Pirate.
4: Ahoy, Princess. Climb aboard. We have several new crew members since you last sailed with us. This is our navigator, Alberta.
5: Greetings.
4: And our first mate, Bootstrap Ben.
1: Ahoy, Princess.
2: It's wonderful to meet you both. And you must be Precious Pirate.
0: Welcome to the Jolly Water, Your Majesty.
5: Captain Patch, we're approaching the gate to the Fair Isles.
4: Ahoy there!
6: Oh!
2: Eek! Oh, that scared me.
6: Sorry, I'm new at this job. Who goes there?
4: It's Captain Patch and my crew aboard the Jolly Roger.
6: And what business have you here?
4: I have the king's niece on board.
6: Did he say the king's niece? You mean the missing princess? Someone, quick! Go tell the captain of the guard that the long-lost princess has arrived!
7: But I thought she was just a fairy tale.
6: Oh, just go.
5: Something looks awfully strange here. Look at how damaged the walls of the city are.
3: And see how eerie, weary, dreary everything looks.
1: Where is everyone?
6: You may enter. Follow the canal through the heart of the city, straight on to the palace.
0: Ooh, a palace? Full speed ahead!
5: No, Precious. Steady as she goes. We still have a lot to teach you about being a sailor.
0: I'd rather be a princess than a sailor.
5: Girls are crazy.

0: We'll anchor here and go ashore. Bootstrap Ben, you stay with the Jolly Roger.
1: Aye, aye, Captain.
0: Let's keep a lookout, crew. Danger may be lurking around any corner.
2: Shh! Quiet, Danger! He heard you lurking!
3: Oh, sorry.
4: What do you think these pirates are doing here?
2: I don't know, but the boss sure ain't gonna like it.
3: We must tell the Baronessa about these meddlers.
2: Right.
5: Look at that big old palace. I want one.
6: Welcome to the Crystal Palace.
0: Ahoy, mate.
6: Great to see you again, Captain Patch.
0: Good to see you too, Captain.
2: He's a captain too?
0: Yes, he's the captain of the guard of the Fair Isles.
6: Well, I used to be. In fact, Captain, I need to tell you quickly. I'm so glad you got my letter because...
7: Ahem.
6: Oh no, she's already here.
5: Who is that?
8: Look at her long golden braids and her shiny, shimmery helmet.
7: Ahem. Introduction.
6: Oh, here we go.
7: You cannot get good help around here.
9: Presenting the illustrious.
10: The ominous.
11: The corpulent.
9: The strong-willed.
11: Baronessa, Countessa, Vanessa the Vain.
10: The self-appointed regent of the Fair Isle.
7: And you forgot the voice.
9: Oh, I beg your pardon.
12: With a voice that sunk a thousand ships.
7: Oh!
9: I meant sailed a thousand ships. Sailed a thousand ships.
11: Sorry, that's my bad.
10: Oh,
7: welcome to the Fair
2: Isle. Ow! My ears!
13: She cracked my glasses.
14: Nah, that's one powerful set of pipes.
7: Welcome, salty seafarers.
15: Bow before her royal highness.
2: Sissy, look at how huge those men are. They look like Vikings.
8: They're awfully big, bulky, and brutish.
15: I hope that none of you is troublemakers.
0: My name is Captain Patch, and this is my crew. We're here by request of good King Thurgood.
12: Good King Thurgood, may he rest in peace.
7: I'm so sorry to have to tell you this, but King Thurgood...
12: Good King Thurgood, may he rest in peace.
7: That guy kicked the bucket several weeks ago. Well, his unexpected and untimely homegoing left us just utterly devastated.
15: But the good Baronessa stepped in and so graciously took over the kingdom.
6: Oh, is that how you remember it?
7: It was the least I could do. Well, being the only one of royal blood left.
8: You have royal blood?
7: Oh, yes. Well, my cousin's great-grandmother's nephew's half-sister was the next-door neighbor of King Thurgood's great-aunt.
12: Good King Thurgood, may he rest in peace.
7: Will you cut that out?
15: Ring that gong one more time and I'll crush you.
7: Oh, sorry. Thank you, bully. You're so thoughtful. Where was I? Oh, right. It was the good king's dying request that I, Baronessa Vanessa, take the throne. And so with much hesitation...
6: Huh?
7: Oh, yes. I hesitated. I beneficently took the throne. In fact, you are all just in time to attend my coronation as Princess of the Fair Isles. I am so happy.
8: Wowee! You're gonna be a princess.
7: Yes, small person.
2: Just like Princess Pirate.
7: Who?
2: Princess Pirate. She's right here.
8: She's a princess too.
14: Hello.
7: You are a princess?
15: With those bony elbows?
16: And with that squeaky voice?
7: Oh, seriously? Aren't you a little tall for a princess?
8: She certainly is a princess.
7: Well, I guess it takes all kinds.
8: I want to be a princess, too. Can you teach me, Baronessa?
7: I don't think there's much to work with.
2: What's the secret to being royalty?
7: It's all about getting what you want, being treated with respect, and having the little people serve you.
14: No, that's not right at all.
0: The Bible says that we are here to serve others.
7: Yes, that is exactly what someone in your lowly estate should do. But some of us are meant to rule.
5: Wow!
14: No, Precious, listen. Anyone can think they are more important than other people, but God tells us to be humble.
7: And you're supposed to be a princess? How quaint. She must be from the sticks.
9: Oh, zing, got her.
7: Oh, listen, around here, sweetie, I have one simple philosophy. It's all about me.
1: Sing, Baronessa.

0: Madam Baroness.
1: Oh, no need to be so formal. You may call me Your Royal Majestic Highness.
0: I probably won't, but the reason we are here is that King Thurgood...
2: Lord King Thurgood, may you...
3: Hey! Cut it out!
4: I'm sorry, I forgot.
0: The king asked me to bring Princess to the Fair Isles the moment he passed.
1: And why in the world would he want you to do that?
0: Because Princess is his niece, the daughter of the great queen, and the rightful heir to the throne.
3: What?
1: You've got to be kidding me! Prove it.
3: Yes. With what evidence can you prove this?
0: I have the king's last will and testament right here.
1: What?
5: Wait, there's a will? Oh, but I thought the Baroness announced that it was lost forever.
1: Oh, well, I just...
6: I guess the Vikings didn't find it after plundering the whole castle.
3: I should have known you took it.
6: Please allow me to read the king's will for all to hear.
1: No, I don't think we all need to...
6: I hereby bequeath my throne to my only rightful living heir, Princess Pirate, now in the care of Captain Patch of the Preaching Pirates.
1: Let me see that.
7: Hooray!
4: The long-lost princess has been found.
1: No, no, no!
6: It's so good to have you back here, Princess. You look so much like your mother.
8: I always thought she did.
9: Thank you.
3: What are we going to do, Baronessa?
1: Quiet! I am thinking.
3: Okay, yes, yes.
1: Oh, thinking.
3: Okay, yes, come on, come
1: thinking.
3: On.
1: Perfect! Move out of my way.
6: We must have the coronation straightway.
1: I think you're forgetting one small thing. It says right here that she must first pass the test.
10: A test? What kind of test?
11: Ooh, I love tests. I'm sure I can help.
4: Ah, the test. You mean the quest for the diamond diadem.
9: What are they talking about, Captain?
6: We have a great crown jewel of the Fair Isles called the Diamond Diadem. Our tradition is that the reigning monarch hides the diadem before he passes.
5: And his would-be successor must find the crown through a series of difficult, arduous tests.
12: Ooh, sounds like a lot of work.
5: Oh, yeah.
6: The tests help determine if the young royal is fit to rule.
1: But the will also says that if another royal person finds said crown before the upstart princess, then, they get to be the princess.
6: That's not in there. Let me see that.
1: It's right here. You can look at it if you want.
6: Yeah, I will. Give it to me.
11: She dropped it in the fire.
8: You did that on purpose.
1: Oh, how clumsy of me. I am so sorry.
12: Oh, I think I got it. Ouch. Oh, it burns. It's lost. The will is lost.
6: No.
1: Oh, well, you all heard it. First royal to find the crown gets to be the princess.
3: And thankfully, through a little coercion, we know exactly where the crown is.
6: One of the king's servants must have betrayed the secret.
13: Oh, we have our ways of making people squeal.
5: Oh, yeah, that was my bad.
3: Looks like it's pirates versus Vikings.
13: Last one to mount humble gets deposed.
1: Imbecile. Now they know where to look.
13: Ah, fiddlesticks.
11: Mount Humble? That mountain is in the furthest northern regions of the kingdom. It's all the way in the Arctic.
1: Well, you better get your long johns, you sea rats. Come on, boys. We've got a throne to steal.
10: How will we ever get to Mount Humble first? We don't even know where it is.
6: Don't worry. The princess only needs to follow the clues left by her uncle.
0: But where's the first clue?
4: Hidden in the recesses of the castle. So secretly placed, it's practically lost for all time. No man could ever find it.
11: I think I found it under this chair.
5: Oh, dear. Yeah, we're going to need to work on that.
10: She's really good at hide and seek.
8: What does it say, Princess?
9: Two paths you'll find beyond our gate. One is crooked, the other straight. And you must choose the harder way. Flee from folly, and don't delay.
11: My GPS tells me that there is a large gate in the northernmost part of the city. It has two routes leading toward the Arctic.
0: That must be what the clue is referencing. Let's get going, mates.
10: All we have to do is remember to choose.

0: There sure are a lot of travelers on this road.
1: I can't see over all the people.
2: Look at that big, giant, blinking sign.
0: It's Dizzy Dazzy Dazzling.
2: It says, Come Party on Easy Street.
3: And there's another one, Best Decision You Can Make.
0: And another one says, Seriously, everybody's doing it.
4: There's also some writing on that old wooden sign, Narrow Way Next Right, If You're Crazy.
2: An odd sign. Everyone, keep an eye out. We're almost to the crossroads.
4: I always keep an eye out.
5: Keep on coming, folks. Easy Street dead ahead. It's the fastest, most fun road you'll ever take.
3: I want to go that way.
5: Free candy for all the suckers. I mean free suckers for all the travelers.
1: I want some candy.
4: Hold on a minute, sailors. The clue said to take the harder way.
3: But what does that mean?
2: Well, we have two options. We could go down Easy Street.
6: I just won $1,000,000!
2: Or we could climb up the narrow way.
1: That way looks scary.
3: Yeah, I don't want to go up there.
7: Who's ready for some free pony rides?
1: Oh, me, pick me!
7: Step right up, there's room for everyone.
8: On down this old Broadway. Woo! Take a stroll where it's fun all day. Ooh, yeah. Forget your cares, there's no work, just play. Oh, living on Easy Street.
1: I want to go that way.
3: Ooh, me too.

0: So what will it be, Your Highness?
1: I think we're supposed to take the narrow way, but it looks dangerous.
0: It definitely appears to be the more difficult path, but I know that your uncle wouldn't lead us astray.
1: You're right, Captain. We must follow the clue. Come on, everyone. Up the narrow way.
2: You're lost.
3: Only losers go that way.
4: I'm thirsty.
5: Are you sure we made the right decision? Based on the abundant overgrowth, I doubt many people have traveled down this pathway.
1: But it must be the right path. The clue said...
4: Why would the right choice be so hard? It should be the easier choice, and the one that everybody is doing.
0: This reminds me of a verse in the Bible. Broad is the way that leads to destruction. Narrow is the way which leadeth unto life, and few there be that find it.
6: What does that mean?
7: It means that most people choose to live for themselves, and only a few people choose to turn from their sin and live their life for Christ.
0: Sometimes doing what's right is hard and unpleasant, but the Bible tells us that God's ways are not our ways, and His thoughts are not our thoughts. He knows all things and has a plan for us. We simply trust Him and submit to His way.

0: You Vikings definitely made the right decision.
1: Oh, they even have baklava. Oh, this place is awesome.
0: You're on Easy Street. It's all about you.
2: All about me?
0: That's right, little man.
3: Oh, you are all wasting my time. Now tell me, subject.
0: Subject?
3: What is the quickest way to Mount Humble?
0: Mount Humble? Why would you ever want to go there? That place is a total drag.
3: Do not question me. Point us in the right direction or I shall lose my temper.
1: She's not so good at the waiting.
0: Oh, I see, Your Highness. The quickest way to Mount Humble is straight ahead at Frolicker's Folly.
4: Frolicker's Folly?
5: Oh, over here, Baronessa! This sign says the slippery slopes of Frolicker's Folly!
4: Achtung! The path is solid ice!
0: And that's why we have provided ice skates for your speed and enjoyment.
3: Ice skates? You can't be serious!
0: Simply slip on a pair of ice skates and slide right on down to Mount Humble. It's definitely the fastest way.
3: Oh, okay, fine. You heard him, boys. Everyone just put on your ice skates.
4: But I have a bunion.
3: No.
1: I'm not so sure about this ice, Baronessa. It is so slippery.
3: And it's an awfully sharp incline.
5: I'm like an avalanche of speed and brutality.
4: Mach schnell. This is faster than the Autobahn.
3: Wait, how do we slow down?
6: Have fun falling up Free Falling Fjord.
0: Should have stayed on Easy Street.
1: Oh, niet! There's a big ravine up ahead.
7: We get the fjord to fall.
3: Look out, Fjord!
2: Brr, this snowstorm is really picking up.
8: Company, halt! It appears we have reached an impasse.
9: Whoa, look at all that ice!
2: This pond must be frozen solid.
10: There's a sign here. It says, the Promptness Pond.
11: That sounds scary.
12: Look, the next clue is attached to the sign.
10: Oh, it says, cross this pond but travel light. Step by faith and not by sight. Hurry across, be swift to start. Follow the Lord and not your heart.
9: I guess we're supposed to walk across the ice.
13: Travelers, beware!
12: What was that?
13: Cross at your own peril. Better not do it. Better not do it. Looks awfully dangerous.
11: Who are you?
13: My name's Badger. I'm just one of the many happy woodland creatures of Comfortable Canyon.
2: Ah, yes. I read about this place. Many royals that have taken this journey stop here and never finish their task.
13: Oh, sure. We've had lots of royals stay with us. I saw that lovely princess with you and, well, knew you must be important.
2: Oh.
13: You have to come visit Comfortable Canyon with me. Oh, you'll get the royal treatment.
2: Oh, the royal treatment?
13: Oh, sure. Oh, you gotta come. You just gotta. Everyone there will fawn all over you, oh, especially the deer. The birds will do your laundry and the rabbits will cook for you. We'll let you live in a big old cottage all your own and you can twirl and sing and have fun, fun, fun all day long.
11: I want some food. I'm hungry.
10: Maybe we could just stop in for a bit.
13: Sure.
10: Oh, but wait. The clue said we needed to cross right away.
13: Oh, forget the clue.
10: Oh.
13: Come on, come on, come on. I don't mean to badger you, but well, just think. What do you want to do? That's all that matters.
10: But that's not all that matters. As a Christian, I'm not supposed to do whatever I want whenever I feel like it.
13: But you're a princess. Well, everybody knows you're just supposed to follow your heart and then your dreams come true. Well, as long as you're kind and pretty and sing real good and are true to yourself, well, everything will be just fine.
10: I'm sorry, Mr. Badger, but you were very mistaken.
13: Huh?
10: Come on, crew. We must stay the course to Mount Humble.

0: Come on, crew, out on the ice. But step carefully. We don't want it to crack.
1: I'm freezing.
2: It's turning into a blizzard out here. I can hardly see anything.
3: Shiver me feathers. My wings are feathersicles.
2: Come on, everyone. Keep your heads down. We're almost to the shore.
4: I can't see Princess.
2: I made it. It's just a few more feet. Princess, you're too far ahead. We can't see you through the blizzard.
3: No!
5: Oh, no!
0: Princess, are you okay?
3: Help!
6: Hello, pirates. Looks like the Vikings are victorious.
3: Oh, no! It's those vicious vile Vikings. They have Princess on the shore.
1: How did they get ahead of us?
7: Well, let's see. After we fell down Freefallen Fjord, we climbed a ravine, plundered a village, stole these horses, and laid in wait to kidnap this maiden!
4: Just an average day at work!
8: You Vikings are evil, bad, and naughty.
9: Thank you, my dear. But flattery will get you nowhere.
2: Oh, unhand the princess this instant, you ruffian!
9: No can do, pirates. The princess is staying with us, but as for you, I'm afraid it's time for you to go bye-bye.
10: Bye-bye?
0: Sailors, look out! That big Viking is about to smash the ice with his club.
9: Let's roll, boys.
11: Thunder, thunder, thunder, thunder, thunder, thunder.
1: The ice is splitting all around us. We're trapped.
2: Everyone, quick, lean to the middle and stay away from the edges.
0: Hang on.
4: What are we going to do?
1: I have my pistol.
3: I'll never make it. I can't swim.
2: Sissy, you can fly.
3: Oh, yeah.
1: But what about my pistol?
2: How is your pistol going to help us now?
1: Well, it also has a grappling hook.
4: Now he tells us.
0: Quick, pistol, shoot your grappling hook at the shore.
1: Aye, aye, Captain.
3: Great grappling, pistol.
0: Sissy, fly over and follow the Vikings.
3: Aye, aye.
0: Now everyone, pull together!
7: Ouch! She bit me! I think I got a cootie!
2: Let me go!
9: Oh, we will. Most likely, off a cliff!
4: Oh, he's just kidding, I think. My name is Petty the Proud, and this is Bruiser. The guy with the nose is Vile the Villain.
12: But

0: you can just call me Vile.
1: Oh, that guy with the humpback is Bully the Brute.
2: What are you looking at?
3: I'm not sure.
1: The guy with gruesome grimace is Danger the Dimwit.
4: Guten Tag, mein Fräulein.
3: Hello.
1: And that's Volatile the Vague.
2: Stop talking to the prisoner, Petty.
1: He's a bit volatile.
3: I've noticed. So, why are you Vikings so mean?
1: Oh, we were raised that way.
4: We start teaching meanness in kindergarten. The two-year-olds are quick learners.
2: That and crushing bone!
5: But most importantly...
2: Singing?
4: Oh, yeah. We Vikings love to sing.
2: Especially whilst invading.
3: You Vikings ought to be ashamed of yourselves.
5: What?
3: Taking what doesn't belong to you, hurting and bullying people,
5: so what?
3: And spreading chaos.
4: It's fun.
3: It's all wrong.
2: Says who?
3: The Bible tells us to be kind and to do good to others.
5: Well, we do what we want.
4: Besides, it isn't our fault.
1: Yeah, we were raised that way. You see?
6: My mother's half barbarian. My father was a Tartar. My grandma was Attila's wife.
7: And boy, was she a fighter.

0: Nailed it! Singing that song's more fun than Second Rome!
1: Hey, who's that guy?
2: Ouch!
3: Unhand the princess, you vile Viking!
0: I'm bully! He's vile!
3: Oh.
1: Arr, watch out!
4: Oh, my spleen!
0: Ah, it stings like dragon fire! What?
3: Your hand, madam?
5: Well, I don't normally ride with strangers.
6: Capture them and crush them!
0: Thunder!
5: Under the circumstances, I'll make an exception.
3: Hiya! Hang on!
1: Pasta!
0: They're getting away!
5: Thanks for whipping those Vikings into shape. But who? Captain? How did you...
3: I've been following you since you left the palace.
5: Following me?
3: Oh, well, I...
5: Wow.
3: Just for your safety, of course. I knew those Vikings would try something.
5: Wait, where are we going? Mount Humble is the other way.
3: I'm taking you back to the castle before you get hurt.
5: No, we have to get to Mount Humble before the Baroness.
3: Do you not realize you were just about to be seriously injured or worse back there?
5: Well, I know, but...
3: No, these people don't want or deserve your help. They let the Baroness take over after King Thurgood died. And then they refused to fight when she brought her Viking cousins here to deal with me.
5: But, Captain, none of that matters. It's the right thing to do.
3: Well, but...
5: These people need my help, and I need to put their needs above my own, even if they don't deserve it.
3: You're right, Princess. I was wrong. I'll help you find your crown.
7: Princess!
3: Great. The small Viking followed us.
7: Ah, don't hurt me! Please!
5: Wait, listen!
7: Princess, you were right. I'm not happy. I know that everything I'm doing is wrong, and I feel so bad all the time.
5: Well, then why do you do it?
7: Well, the Baroness says I have to steal and bully in order to get all the treasures of the world that will make me happy.
5: Petty, do you know what is better than all of the riches in the whole world?
7: No. What is it?
5: It's better than being powerful or being a king or a princess.
7: Tell me, tell me!
5: It's a relationship with Jesus. It's forgiveness of your sins. Petty, I'm going to tell you the greatest story ever told.
8: Once there was a king. This king was the son of God. But even though he was equal with God, he gave us a wonderful example. He humbled himself and came down to earth as a man. He chose to obey God, his Father, even though it meant death. And that death

0: last, we made it! Before you stands the Great King's Cavern of Mount Humble.
1: But how do we get through the entrance? It's sealed with boulders.
2: Oh, Captain, my Captain!
1: What do you have to report, Sissy Seagull?
2: It's Princess. She was rescued.
3: Rescued? By whom?
2: By a mysterious, handsome stranger.
4: Maybe it's her knight and shining armor.
2: His armor was sure shiny and splendid.
0: Where is the princess now?
2: I'm not sure. They rode off and I lost him in the sunset.
4: How romantic.
1: I hope the stranger is bringing her here.
3: Hear Vikings.
5: Row, row, row your boat gently down the stream. Toss a maiden overboard and listen to her scream.
6: Less singing and more rowing. Oh, and watch out for that iceberg.
4: What are we going to do?
7: Looks like the pirates lost the princess.
6: She probably stopped to feed the poor or something ridiculous. Oh, get out of the way, you paupers.
3: But the entrance is sealed by boulders. We'll never get through.
6: That's cute. Smash it, bruiser.
2: Look out! He's charging straight at the boulders.
4: He's going to headbutt the mountain.
3: The Viking ran through the rocks using its Viking helmet.
6: Step aside, pirates. Let the important people pass.
8: Wow! Look at all the unimaginable treasures hidden in here!
0: This is the Great Hall of the Mountain Kings. The greatest treasures of the Fair Isles have been hidden here since ancient times.
6: Oh, I'm so glad you brought the walking encyclopedia with you.
3: Captain, where's Princess?
1: I don't know, Pistol, but I hope she gets here soon.
2: What does that carving on the wall say?
0: It says, all presumptive royals stop. Ascend the stage and stand atop. Pull the lever and answer true. How is a goodly royal to rule?
6: Oh, that's me! I'm the presumptive royal. Get out of the way.
0: Ouch!
6: Oh, yes, look at these golden steps. Definitely fit for royalty.
3: Oh, no! Princess will never make it in time.
7: Answers the question, Your Villainess, so we can finally run this place.
6: Okay, go quiet. I'm thinking, how is a goodly queen to rule? Well, she should be strong and confident. She should be beautiful and rich. She should be loved and feared and have everyone's eye on her.
9: She should be pampered and doted upon, and most importantly, she should get whatever she wants whenever she wants it.
6: Now that's how a great queen should rule.
2: She pulled the lever.
0: She's going to find a diadem.
4: Oh, no.
6: What's going on? Ah, it's broken. Oh, I said getting what you want, you stupid hunk of junk.
10: Yes,
3: She kicked the lever.
11: We're sorry. You are not leadership material. Goodbye.
6: What?
1: Vanessa fell through the trap door.
8: What? What do we do now?
7: Go after her, you dumb cuffs.
8: Geronimo!
7: Poor decision!
3: These Vikings sure do fall a lot.
1: Well, crew, when you only stand for yourself, you'll fall for anything.
2: The Bible says God resists the proud, but giveth grace to the humble.
1: And the Lord warns that pride goeth before destruction, and an haughty spirit before a fall. Deep inside your heart you'll find an enemy within, who always feels important and

When you feel like puffing up and turning up your nose, remember this is pride inside that very quickly grows. And when you think you're better or deserve the very best, watch out because you've stumbled into pride and selfishness.

0: What did we miss?
1: Francis is here!
2: There's the tall, dark stranger I told you about. It was the captain of the guard.
3: I'm sorry we're late. Petty the Viking helped us get here.
4: Hello, pirates.
5: You missed it, Princess. The Baroness just fell right through the floor.
0: She what?
6: Hurry, it's your turn.
0: Huh? Climb the stairs and answer the question. How is a goodly royal to rule? Then, pull the lever.
7: Answer truthfully, Princess.
0: Oh, but I don't know. I've never been a ruler.
3: Don't worry, Princess. You know the truth.
0: Okay, here goes.
5: I sure hope she doesn't fall through the floor.
0: A goodly ruler must not live for power, pleasure, or riches. She must follow God and serve her people. A goodly ruler must be humble.
5: Oof! Oh, I can't watch! Something's happening!
2: I see something shiny and shimmery!
1: Pretty!
0: It's the diadem!
3: Princess, you did it!
8: Yay! Hooray!
9: Do you, Princess Pirate, solemnly swear to rule as a goodly monarch ought to rule, to remain humble and stay true to God's word?
0: I will.
9: I present to you the Princess of the Fair Isle.
10: Congratulations, Princess.
11: I always knew she had it in her.
12: You betcha.
11: Oh, now, where's that coronation cake?
3: Actually, the princess opted for some coronation carrot sticks.
11: Huh? I'm not sure what a carrot is.
0: Captain.
3: Yes, Princess. I mean, Your Highness.
0: I just wanted to thank you. I couldn't have made it to Mount Humble without you.
3: You're welcome, Princess, but I really need to talk
11: to you. Come along, Your Highness. Your public awaits.
3: Wait, Princess.
0: Yes?
3: I've been meaning to tell you something since I met you. I wanted to tell you that I love...
0: Yes?
3: That I love working for your uncle.
0: Ugh, oh.
3: That's not what I meant to say.
0: Well, I would be honored if you would stay and work for me as well.
3: Really? Well, I'd love to.
1: Can I stay and work for you too? Now that I've renounced my Vikingness, I'm just a poor outcast without a family.
0: Of course you can stay here, Petty. But you're not an outcast, and you're not without a family. You're now a child of God, and you have an inheritance that's far better than anything in this world.
1: Really?
7: That's right, Petty. The moment you accepted Christ, you were adopted as a son of God.
10: And the Bible says that as a son of God, you're now an heir of heaven.

0: squirmy. Let's sing a song that will wind up their giggle boxes.
1: Here we go.
2: The joy, joy, joy, joy down in my heart.
0: Where?
2: Down in my heart.
0: Where?
2: Down in my heart. I've got the joy, joy, joy, joy down in my heart.
0: Where?
2: Down in

0: great job, Scrimmy!
1: Now you give it a try, Termy!
0: Pray for me, I ain't had time to practice much. I've got the peace that passes understanding down in my heart.
1: Where?
0: Down in my heart.
2: Where?
0: Down in my heart. I've got the peace that passes understanding down in my heart.
1: Where?
0: Down in

0: with you to do a solo, Squibby.
1: Yeah. Solo, you can't hear me.
0: I've got the wonderful love of my blessed Redeemer way down in the depths of my heart.
1: Where?
0: Down in the depths of my heart.
1: Where?
0: Down in the depths of my heart, I've got the wonderful love of my blessed Redeemer way down in the depths of my heart.
1: Where?
0: Down in the depths of my heart.

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Zephaniah 3:17 tells us, "The Lord thy God in the midst of thee is mighty. 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
1: He's big.

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0: I am King Darius. I've had a dream. And now I'm feeling rather frightened, and I wish someone would tell me what it means.
1: We are your wise men.
2: Yes, that is true.
1: And though we're using all our wisdom, we're afraid we can't explain your dream to you.
0: What?
3: But there is one who is wiser still.

My name is Daniel. That much is true. But it is God who gives me wisdom, and through me, He will explain your dreams to you.

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1: This was very good news for Daniel, but very bad news for the wise men. You see, each one of them wanted to be second in command. Now that Daniel got the job, the wise men would have to do whatever he said. This made the wise men very unhappy, and they immediately started thinking of ways to get rid of him.

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0: Well, I think our rehearsal time is just about up.
1: Ah, so soon? I was just getting started.
0: I know, but we've gone through the entire song list.
1: Well, what about the song that helped me memorize a bunch of God's names? That'd be a great one for the kids to learn.
0: You're right, that is a good one. What do you say, kids? Are you up for one more song before we all head home?
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was a man named Jonah, with ideas of his own. For God said, go to Nineveh, but he said, hold the phone. It's not my style to preach to folks who'd rather see me dead. I think I'll take an ocean cruise and get some rest instead. His pleasant little voyage started getting kind of rough. The tempest roared, the ship was lost, the crew had had enough. They said, you are the reason for our problems, don't you think? So Jonah, we've decided just to throw you in the drink. He sank beneath the fearsome waves and breathed a prayer for help. And later he awoke upon a bed of soggy kelp. He said, I don't know where I am. It's dark and kind of stale. For God had put old Jonah in the belly of a whale. That whale swam toward Nineveh, and when it reached the shore, concluded that it didn't need poor Jonah anymore. So after all his trouble, he wound up where God had wished. The only difference now was he smelled a lot like fish. God really drove the message home to Jonah's old hard head. And as he preached his sermons, I think this is what

0: Peter the disciple said, "There's nothing I can do. If my Lord walks on water, I think I should try it too." So Jesus said, "That's fine, my friend, just keep your eyes on me." And there was Simon Peter, outstepping all the sea. 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And like our old friend Jonah, Peter took a little swim. Then Jesus grabbed his hand, and as he pulled him in the ship, said, "Next time, son, just trust in me. Now watch out where you drift."
1: Some people learn their lesson the hardest way they can. For instance, look at Samson, the world's strongest man. He killed 1,000 Philistines and wrestled with a lion. But he didn't have the courage to resist Delilah's crying.
2: "Oh, Samson, what's your secret? 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
1: All right, I'll tell you. 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And the strength of mighty Samson came abruptly to a stop. Now Samson knew what he should do, but chose to disobey.

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In Psalm 23, the psalmist David writes, "The Lord is my shepherd, I shall not want. He maketh me to lie down in green pastures. He leadeth me beside the still waters. He restoreth my soul. He leadeth me in the paths of righteousness for his name's sake. Yea, though I walk through the valley of the shadow of death, I will fear no evil, for thou art with me. Thy rod and thy staff, they comfort me. Thou preparest a table before me in the presence of mine enemies. Thou anointest my head with oil. My cup runneth over. Surely goodness and mercy shall follow me all the days of my life, and I will dwell in the house of the Lord forever."

0: Hiya, Teddy.
1: Well, you can't believe all the blabber you hear in Blubber Harbor.
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0: Who said? Stops this guy from working in the daylight.
3: Can he find the peace of mind to sleep at night?
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7: Did you hear about Lionel?
8: Of course, that's so last Tuesday.
7: Well, did you hear that Miss Bartleby wears a wig?
9: No. Look there, he goes, Augustus the consigner. 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
10: But they are not real designer.
11: He'll say they are.
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13: I just bought this.
6: Can't believe all the blabber in Blubber Harbor.
8: I heard he wears dentures.
14: I gotta get me some of those.
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12: You see, right there, Cassandra cooking chowder. Mm-hmm.
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Psalm 27:1 tells us, "The Lord is my light and my salvation. Whom shall I fear?"

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Matthew 5:13-16. Tell us, ye are the salt of the earth. But if the salt have lost his savor, wherewith shall it be salted? It is thenceforth good for nothing, but to be cast out and to be trodden under foot of men. Ye are the light of the world. A city that is set on an hill cannot be hid. Neither do men light a candle and put it under a bushel, but on a candlestick, and it giveth light unto all that are in the house. Let your light so shine before men that they may see your good works and glorify your Father which is in heaven.

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Joshua 1:9 tells us, "Be strong and of a good courage. Be not afraid, neither be thou dismayed. For the Lord thy God is with thee whithersoever thou goest."

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1: Quick now, you need to come to the barn, Joey. There was trouble last night.
2: No!
0: I'm coming.
1: The chickens are all in a tizzy and the horses have been spooked.
3: Come on, crew, let's go.
1: A stack of buckets was knocked over and grain has been dumped everywhere.
0: Is Izzy all right?
1: Well, you know Izzy.
2: Izzy!
4: Oh, the poor thing.
2: Will she be all right?
0: Yeah, something must have really scared her bad.
4: She's an icky sticky mess.
2: She sure is. It looks like she took a mud bath and then rolled in the hay.
0: She was clean when I left her last night.
5: You think someone did this to her?
0: I don't know, but I'm going to find out. You sit here with her a minute. I'm gonna have a look around.
1: Me too. A hero never shirks his duty, no matter how grievous his injuries.
4: Poor Izzy.
2: She's waking up.
0: There are tracks in the mud just outside.
5: Could you tell what they were?
0: Looks like a weasel.
5: Why would a weasel attack Izzy like this?
0: It doesn't make sense. It seems like something Dalton would do. How are you feeling, Izzy?
6: A little shaky, but I'll be all right.
0: Can you remember what happened?
6: I just remember hearing noises, and then a voice. And then I saw these terrible, beady little eyes glowing in the dark, and then I fainted.
5: Do you remember what the voice said?
6: He said I was a disgrace.
2: That's horrible.
4: You're not a disgrace, Izzy.
6: But I'm no use to anyone. I jump at little noises, and I faint all the time. I can't even tell you who was here last night.
0: All Tennessee fainting goats faint. It's just the way you're made. Now, let's get you cleaned up.
5: We could all learn a lesson in trusting God. Things that seem impossible to us are no problem for Him.
7: It's no big thing for God.

0: 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Psalm 1, verses 1 and 2 tell us, "Blessed is the man that walketh not in the counsel of the ungodly, nor standeth in the way of sinners, nor sitteth in the seat of the scornful. But his delight is in the law of the Lord, and in his law doth he meditate day and night. And he shall be like a tree planted by the rivers of water, that bringeth forth his fruit in his season. His leaf also shall not wither, and whatsoever he doeth shall prosper. The ungodly are not so, but are like the chaff which the wind driveth away. Therefore, the ungodly shall not stand in the judgment, nor sinners in the congregation of the righteous. For the Lord knoweth the way of the righteous, but the way of the ungodly shall perish."
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And God saw everything that he had made, and behold, it was very good.

0: For by him were all things created, that are in heaven, and that are in earth,
1: 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Whether they be thrones, or dominions, or principalities, or powers, all things were created by him and for him.
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Luke 11:28 tells us, "Blessed are they that hear the word of God."

Be strong in the Lord and in the power of his might. Put on the whole armor of God, that ye may be able to stand against the wiles of the devil. Stand therefore, having your loins girt about with truth, and having on the breastplate of righteousness, and your feet shod with the preparation of the gospel of peace. Above all, taking the shield of faith, wherewith ye shall be able to quench all the fiery darts of the wicked. And take the helmet of salvation, and the sword of the Spirit, which is the word.

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Ephesians 6:1 says, "Children, obey your parents in the Lord, for this is right."

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0: 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Philippians 4:4 tells us, "Rejoice in the Lord always." 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

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John 3:16 says, "For God so loved the world that he gave his only begotten Son, that whosoever believeth in him should not perish, but have everlasting life."

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Psalm 27:1 tells us, "The Lord is my light and my salvation. Whom shall I fear?"

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